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complex. 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I was watching Real Steel back when cable television movies were up next. No Hulu, no Netflix. Someone had a Corvette, rented a garage by the pool. No doubt that man was swimming in debt. Never saw him again.

0: 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It's just not the same as it used to be.
1: 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If only he was here to...
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2: Oh, hello, it's me, a silly man. 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

Yeah, there goes the girl who's stuck inside her phone. She thinks her friends are listening, but no, there's no one home. Yeah, there goes the boy who thinks he's so upset. He cries for the attention, cause it's all that he can get, so he goes...

Ever goes to fly. I squeeze like it's a grape. It's good to hear it pop. I like to hear its juice escape. Yeah, there goes the squirrel that fell out of the tree. The fruit that it was eating was born of a rotten seed. And it goes on.

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Hello, and welcome to The Park Bench. My name is Thurston, and it has been a lovely day outside here in Boulder, Colorado. The sun is setting, the squirrels and the birds are going to sleep, but listener, today was also an emotional day, just like them all. So join me for the evening here on this park bench by the sidewalk, and let's listen to some EO together. First up is Bad Boys Boxing Club by the Texas RGV's Riley.

The park bench is mostly going to be about playing newer music. A lot of that emo that's kind of come out in the modern waves of the last few decades. But Plea from a Cat Named Virtute by the Weaker Thans of Manitoba is probably my favorite song of all time, and I wanted to introduce this show with it. It tells the story of a man's unfulfilling and depressing life through the lens of his own cat, and it's really quite heartbreaking as a story. But the song, despite that kind of depressing idea, has a hopeful tone to it. The cat expresses this frustration. It knows its owner is strong. He can get through this slump and he'll live another fulfilling day. Towards the end, the cat says, "I swear I'm gonna bite you hard if you don't stop the self-defeating lies you've been repeating since the day you brought me home." Like much else that's going to be played on this show, the lyrics are a bit depressing, but there's a lot of hope in this music as well. Thanks for listening to The Park Bench. I'm Thurston, and this is Radio 1190.

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That was Apathy by Relate off of their album Have I Really Done Anything? They are from the greatest city on earth, bar none, Denver, Colorado, which is featured prominently on that album cover. If you look at that, there's a bit of local geo-guessing that can be done to find the place that photo was taken. That came right after Green by Illinois' Clementine. And as the last couple bits of sunlight start to disappear over the Flatirons, let's turn to a couple national acts loved by many, starting with the DC dynamic duo Origami Angel.

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2: It's getting late, but we're still sitting on the park bench on Radio 1190. That last song was Poured Out by Camp Trash, a Florida band that made an absolutely killer album, The Long Way, The Slow Way, a couple years ago. That's a ton of fun. The lead single on that, Weird Florida, is phenomenal. We've also just played some songs from some bigger bands, Crushed by Long Island's Koyo, Pretty Okay from Slaughter Beach Dog, and Fruit Wine by Origami Angel. We're going to move from the East Coast to Chicago for a retirement party. This is their song, Hall Beach.

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0: I mean, for a girl like her, I'd donate everything.

Thank you so much for sitting with me here on the park bench. A lot of lovely upbeat emo will be played every Monday at 8 p.m., so be sure to join back here when the time comes. Right now you're listening to Yearbook by Parachute Day, and we'll close it out with Grounding by Shoplifter. This week is going to be a great one, just as sunny and cloudy and happy and sad as the last. I'm Thurston, and you're listening to KVCU 1190 AM Boulder, K225 BS 92.9 FM Denver, and online at 1190.radio. 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
1: You are invited to a mindful moment, an offering of CU's Renee Crown Wellness Institute. 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I'm a professor at CU and a research associate and faculty affiliate of the Renee Crown Wellness Institute. A mindful moment extends a weekly invitation to everyone within the sound of my voice to intentionally slow down and pause the cycle of constant doing and motion so many of us find ourselves in. The science suggests that focusing on the present can have a positive impact on our mental health and well-being. So, whether you're headed to bed or gearing up for the evening, please carve out a bit of time for yourself. Carve out a bit of time to join us every Monday at 11 p.m. on KVCU, 1190 a.m. in Boulder, 92.9 in Denver, or online. 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Please note that practices will vary in length, with no practice exceeding 10 minutes. 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
2: Standing in line. Standing in line. Just waiting. It can be really frustrating. Wanting things to move faster, with places to go. I don't want to be late. Instead of getting stressed out, take a breath. Savor this moment. Simply be aware and feel your feet on the ground. Notice the space around you and those in front and behind. The sounds, people passing by. Here's a chance to fully acknowledge each person. An opportunity to offer them loving kindness. May you be safe. May you be happy. May you be healthy. May you be at ease. May you be joyful. May you be peaceful. May you be content. Just as you seek happiness, all beings everywhere also want happiness. 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May all beings be at peace.

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0: Hey, music lovers, this is Radio 1190's Concert Calendar, bringing you the hottest shows in Denver and Boulder for the week of September 14th. On Thursday, September 17th, Built to Spill performs at the Aggie Theater in Denver. Also on Thursday the 17th, Boulder-based country band Red Revival performs at the Fox Theater in Boulder. On Friday, September 18th, and Saturday, September 19th, Billy Strings performs two nights at Ball Arena in Denver. On Saturday, September 19th, hip-hop artist local to Denver, Seaboozy, performs alongside DJ Leak and QKG at the Black Box in Denver. 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
1: You're invited to Shine on Norlin, CU Boulder's big 150th birthday bash. 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

0: listeners. My name is Ryan, and this is your Radio 1190 CU Boulder Campus Highlights Calendar for the week of Monday, September 14th. On Wednesday, September 16th, Pause for a Cause will be at the Visual Arts Complex Plaza from 1 to 3 p.m. with dogs from Lifeline Puppy Rescue. Ways to show support for fellow buffs during Suicide Prevention Week will be available. The Native Fall Foraging Series will be at Kittredge Central Multipurpose Room B from 3:30 to 5 p.m. on Thursday, September 17th. Lessons on foraging edible native plants will be provided, followed by an outdoor lesson on Thursday, September 24th at South Mesa Trail. On Friday, September 18th, Program Council is showing the movie Talladega Nights, The Ballad of Ricky Bobby on Benson Lawn from 8 to 10 p.m. Popcorn and concessions will be provided. Fisk Planetarium is showing Colorado Skies, The Fall Equinox on Saturday, September 19th from 2:30 to 3:30 p.m. There will be another showing on Sunday, September 20th. And that's a wrap on this week's Radio 1190 CU Campus Highlights Calendar. 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

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Maybe I ran out of luck, no easy memory made. Still running lots in my head, trying to keep me

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Was a brothel before it was ours. And Mum thought that was the funniest thing she'd ever heard when she found out. 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
1: 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Who is this? 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

stopped in a village, bought a dictionary, 2 shillings. Did you know that the word for woman here is Mary? Imagine a whole town of Marys. Oh.

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1: 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Don't go to the third floor. Don't have any compromising thoughts. And don't mind the bump. 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

My mind travels back and forth between all of the different things I have to be, contemplating the wisdom of my steps taken and to come, observing the consequences and outcomes already exposed, the weight of expectations, legitimate or not, and even how these very words may ricochet in this glass room.

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Coming up this week, the Found Footage Festival on Wednesday, September 16th, The Lord of the Rings, The Fellowship of the Ring on Friday, September 18th, The Lord of the Rings, The Two Towers on Saturday, September 19th, and The Lord of the Rings, The Return of the King on Sunday, September 20th. 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
0: Promise, hope, hell, and high water. 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Whatever. 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
0: Whatever touches your heart. A future inevitable is hurt. Let it wind through you.
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0: Be fiercely undone. Brave and bellowing. Elbow, ankle, shoulder your way. Will it is so. Whatever. Whatever it may be. Whatever it may be that fires the engine of your chest, sprawls open your thoughts of you, unminded and moved. Let it be. Let it be. Let it silly shame and show you out. Remember when before memory made you in the nameless nothing of now? Let light lead you into the darling darkness of not knowing, yet to know what it is to feel alive, living. Whatever, whatever it may be that touches your heart, whatever, that vibrating, hungry, heavy-handed heart, let it be luminous. Unleash the firefly eager to be held.

I'm John Lennon. I'm in the Beatles, and I love Radio 1190. I'm John Lennon. We were working on the Beatles project, Abbey Road, and we all listened to Radio 1190, and that really inspired us, you know, while we were working on Abbey Road. 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

0: down the way. A pugilist with tight fists like that meme of Arthur lives on the type of street you wouldn't clock on your Strava. He's two parts child, three parts chava. The type of Billy Elliot to wear a ballet clover. He skives with his lass. They skip class to get off their lips, blast out their brains on a sawn off shot glass. The pupils that die late, or the students that die early. They found substance in abuse. He got a ring for a finger, a bracelet for his ankle, and chains for leaving the house. Half his life in the nick, and then I'll see him at a wake, and he's nicking pickled onions off me paper plate, and he says, son, don't do what I've done. Then he's back behind bars before the setting of them. He might never learn, but you know what? Us lot, we've got seven bridges to burn. So we'll be that friendly tone on the phone, and we'll give the wheel another turn. From Romans to Ructions, with roundheads to Reavers, shipworkers, steam cranes, steel sheet as Shearer, pit ponies turned coal doors, Thatcher, the Ashley era. It's cheap as muck, but I couldn't hold it dearer. Summick between the cream and the drips and drabs. Picket line scabs and crust of crabs. 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We hail from the wild. 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Magpies. 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

0: Berlin, the Metro, from Pleasure Victim, 1983. The founding members of Berlin came together in the late 70s in Orange County, California. Inspired by European electronic bands like Ultravox and Kraftwerk, as well as Devo and Sparks, singer Terry Nunn answered their ad for a vocalist, and they recorded a single with her, but then she left the band to pursue a career in acting. So Berlin recorded an album with a new singer, but the vibe was kind of off, and the band members decided to move on to other projects. One of them was called Fahrenheit, another synth-pop group. There's been a lot of Fahrenheits in pop music history. But Berlin continued on as sort of a side project, and Terry Nunn came back to record some vocals. One of those songs they recorded was The Metro, and they decided to release it as a one-off. But it did so well that Fahrenheit folded, and Berlin was reborn. Their next two albums both went platinum, and later they got an Oscar and a Golden Globe for their contribution to the Top Gun soundtrack. Berlin, The Metro, Pleasure Victim, 1983. Synth pop, nonstop, I'm Patrick. In the queue, classics from Simple Minds and The Corgis. New sounds out of London and Los Angeles. Gold Frap.
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like the night in my car. I sleep all day until it's dark. I like the rain under the lights. I drive so fast into the night.

Lightning Kids, Lights Out, new single from them. They're a London trio, leaning heavy into synthwave with very deliberate 80s AOR feelings. Simple Minds, Glittering Prize from New Gold Dream, and Gold Frap, Utopia. 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

0: Synertia Above the Clouds from their debut EP. It's a duo featuring Jen Wood, who has 9 solo albums, has recorded and performed with the Postal Service, and last year released an EP with another duo, Gems. Synertia Above the Clouds. The Corgis, everybody's got to learn sometime. Sibling with an X, Bulletproof, and Yellow, Night Flinger. Synth pop nonstop. I'm Patrick. This Swedish band's name was inspired by their singer's fiery temper, Little Dragon.
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0: make love to. And I couldn't care that it isn't you, because making love to him is like making love to you. And I couldn't care that it isn't you, because making love to her is like making love to you. And making love to her is like making love to you. And making love to him is like making love to her. And making love to him is like making love to you.
1: Anya, Making Love, single released in 1984. Anya Andersson was a Swedish singer. This single was her only release. I wish I could tell you more about it, but there's really not much to say. There's no story behind it, other than that it's really hard to find and it's pretty unusual. It has a vibe that has stood the test of time. Dina Summer, Rimimi from 2022, and Little Dragon. Synth pop nonstop.

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Now, come on, let's rock. Yeah, oh boy, look, that's some good singing right there.

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each one, support one until the boys come. Then it's your gun. Tom Brady sign anyone. Freedom reigns supreme, seeing imperfections in the seams of the illusion while perusing. I had noticed was undone. Took a bat without will. Me and my man's trying to build. I don't know what you talking about. Seldom is bread. It's always with some other said. Love is easy game to play till it ain't. No price on yesterday. The freeze frame show the pain. Blank stares scare my sister's kids. It is what it is. Renegade, I never change. I never even thought to try. Like Jada Kiss.

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0: I can hardly tell when that's word and that's you. 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
1: Worms Fighting Over Graves. 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The sun pushed around the moon, and now she's hiding in her room. 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

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On Thursday, September 17th, Built to Spill performs at the Aggie Theater in Denver. 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
3: 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My name is Colby Wyatt, and you have found your way to Jukebox Time Machine playing this semester. Every Tuesday from 10 to 11 a.m. So, yeah, I mean, we got a lot of upbeat stuff here today. And, you know, I'm not just going to say that. I'm going to prove it by really just starting it up. Pun unintended. You'll understand in a moment when I tell you that the song I'm about to play to start this show is Start Me Up by the Rolling Stones. And I'll be back to talk a little bit after this song. Here we go.

Welcome back. That was Start Me Up by the Rolling Stones. And if you're just now getting here, this is Jukebox Time Machine. I actually want to talk about a movie I just saw yesterday. It's called Hope. It's a Korean film. Korean, like, what would you call it? Thriller, I guess. Yeah, Korean thriller. And I did not love it. And, you know, I am not, like, it was okay. The first 30 minutes, it was on, like, I would say, like, masterpiece pace, right? Like, I thought this was going to be, like, one of my favorite films of the year for the first 30 minutes. It was, like, a mix of, like, Predator and, like, Godzilla in, like, the best way possible. It was so good. And then, like, they revealed the monster because there was, like, a monster to that point. And then that's when it started going downhill. And then, okay, minor spoilers, they, like, brought in, like, more aliens and it's just started getting a little ridiculous. And then this is going to be kind of not really major spoiler, medium spoiler right here. It ended on a huge cliffhanger. And so the whole movie, it feels like I watched the middle movie in a trilogy, but I didn't. That's the only one that exists. But it really feels like the middle movie of a trilogy. And it got a little repetitive and a little boring and a little ridiculous, as I already said. But, I mean, not the worst film ever. It's just, you know, I've talked about on my radio show before about, you know, how hard it can be to watch, you know, foreign films here in the States because it costs a lot of money to release a film. And it's a little harder to, you know, market foreign films to a U.S. audience. And so when I saw, you know, a Korean film that was getting a wide U.S. release, I was like, okay, this got to be, you know, something good. But it was just all right. Not terrible, but yeah. Anyways, why am I talking about movies? Well, I actually also, within the last week, I saw Cars re-released in theaters, and that has kind of had this song on and off, stuck in my head, so I'm just going to play it. It's fun. Here is, from the beginning of the movie, Real Gone by Sheryl Crow.

0: 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More info about how CMDI is preparing students to think, innovate, and create at colorado.edu/CMDI.
1: Welcome back, and before that little message, you were listening to Nightingale by the Eagles. And, you know, I just want to say, how about them Broncos, right? What a game. What an embarrassing game. But, you know, as I've, you know, been telling people, like, I don't think it's not the end of the world. But to me, what the Broncos, it just looked like they were unprepared at every level. It looks like the O-line wasn't working together. There were bad snaps. Bo Nix wasn't quite on tempo. Same with our wide receivers. Defense was still struggling to make tackles. Like, truly, I think that they were just unprepared for week one, which, I mean, you know, is not a good thing, but it's also something that will change as the season goes on. Of course, you know, who doesn't know that the Broncos have a ridiculously hard schedule for the first 6 weeks, taking on the Jaguars next week? That'll be rough. That's, I mean, you know, I'm not going to pencil it in as a loss, but that'll be rough. We'll see, though. It'll still be a fun season. I still got the Broncos, of course, to win the AFC West. Like, none of that changes just from a poor week one performance. Let's get back to the music, though. We've already listened to three songs, 15 minutes in. We are on pace right now. Let's get to the Go-Go's. Here is Our Lips Are Sealed by the Go-Go's.

Video is everywhere, from your phone to city streets, and it's increasingly vital evidence in court. But here's the problem. No clear guidelines exist for its use in court, and things can get worse with AI and deepfakes. That's where we come in. 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

That was Bad Sneakers by Steely Dan. Actually, I want to explain a concept. Earlier in my show, I was talking about how a movie ended on a cliffhanger, right? I want to talk about the idea that, even when something ends on a cliffhanger, it still is, a complete story. Like if we're talking like a TV series, right? Even though every single episode leads into the next episode, every single individual episode is still its own complete story. Because no matter what, and we could even be talking about cartoons where episodes are only 11 minutes long, right? We're still seeing, a complete, a full three-act structure or five-act, I don't know, whatever the writers like to think of or consider it. But we're still seeing a full story. We're still seeing, like the oh my God, what's it called? The beginning, the like rising, whatever, the conflict, the resolution. We're still seeing that even if something ends on a cliffhanger. Because I remember back when the Spider-Verse movie comes out, which by the way, if the final Spider-Verse movie doesn't come out next year like it's supposed to, I'm gonna be devastated. But moving on. The second one ended on a cliffhanger and people were like so upset saying it's the worst movie ever because it was only half a movie. It wasn't half a movie. It was a complete story, just it left the door open for more. Like that's still a complete story. It still had, all three parts of a story, all three acts. It still had a resolution at the end. It still had like the whole movie, the whole point of it was Miles Morales, his internal struggle. And he came to terms with his internal struggle at the very end when he tried to, admit to his mom that he was Spider-Man, but then he was in the wrong dimension. Spoiler, sorry if you haven't seen Spider-Man. Also, I wasn't planning on talking about Spider-Man. It just kind of happened. So I think we're gonna get back to the music there. I just want to talk about that. I feel like that's something that not a lot of people realize, which is completely fair, by the way. We got some David Bowie on tap here. Here is Modern Love.

All right, that was Once in a Lifetime by Talking Heads. And I actually don't really have anything to talk about. No, not much to say at all. I'll come up with stuff later, I guess. For now, we're just gonna get to the next song. We're actually gonna play The Strokes. This was off their album Angles, which was, oh crap, 2013, I think. Anyways, here it is.

And there we go. That was Taken for a Fool by The Strokes. Of course, you know, Jukebox Time Machine, my show is mostly older music. What do we have today? We had actually some 90s, 80s, 70s. And then, oh, I was totally wrong. The fourth album by The Strokes, Angles, I was 2 years off. I said it came out in 2013. It was 2011. Anyways, I love The Strokes. So even though they just barely fit into, you know, my radio show, I like to sneak them in every now and then. And that felt, today felt like a good time to do that there. So, yeah. My grandma texted me, and she, when I said I didn't know what to talk about, she reminded me to talk about the movie Practical Magic 2, which I also saw this weekend. So since Friday, I have been to the movie theater 3 times, which is pretty normal for me. So, but yeah, and it was good. It was definitely enjoyable. Especially considering I've actually never seen the first one. It was good. You really don't have to see the first one at all. Like, genuinely, you could have, like, told me that the first one didn't exist if I didn't know that it did existed. But, like, if someone doesn't know that Practical Magic exists, you could just take the 2 off Practical Magic 2. And it's, like, it's a standalone film. It really was. Did I miss probably, like, some Easter eggs? Of course. But, yeah. Anyways, it was a good movie. Yes. Actually, I could have stolen from that soundtrack. Maybe I'll steal from their soundtrack next week. Yeah. Play some Olivia Rodrigo. Olivia Rodrigo was used. I actually don't even remember what else. Dancing in the Moonlight. 2 different versions of it. And, oh, Fleetwood Mac. It's kind of weird. For most of the movie, there was, like, no songs. And in the last 20 minutes, there was, like, 5. So, yeah. Anyways, just getting off track here. We're getting back to the 60s with The Doors here. And this is Touch Me by The Doors. Let's get into it.

0: There we go. That was Touch Me by the Doors. And then also, hold on, hold on. We have a little message to play. Here it is.
1: 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That is the question.
2: Yes. The answer is yes. To donate, donate now at 1190.radio/donate.
0: All right. There we have. I've actually read Hamlet. That's the last Shakespeare play that I have read was Hamlet. Nothing since. I would like to read The Tempest, though. Someday I will. Not soon. You wouldn't believe the amount of books. I have like 2 bookshelves in my room. And then I have a stack of unread books on my, what's it called, nightstand? Yeah, sure, nightstand. Yeah, I really need to start reading more. But anyways, what was I going to talk about? Right, next song, Telephone Line by Electric Light Orchestra. I will say, it's going to sound like your phone is ringing while this song is playing. Your phone is not ringing. I'm a 20-year-old. Oh, wait. No, I'm a 21-year-old. You don't get to know when my birthday was, but I will let go that this is my first radio show as a 21-year-old. Anyways, back to the point. I'm 21, and I was listening to this song the other day, and it like slows down in the middle, and it plays like, you know, like a phone ringing. And I literally grabbed my phone and was like, what the heck? Why? Who's calling me? I haven't heard that ringtone since I was like a little kid. It's like the basic like landline one. My phone doesn't make that noise. It never has. So anyways, while you're listening to this, your phone might coincidentally ring while this is playing, but yes. Anyways, here we are. Let's get into it.

0: Actually, that was Telephone Line by Electric Light Orchestra, and I guess the sound that like your phone makes while you're waiting to when you're calling someone and waiting for them to pick up, I guess it hasn't changed in the past. Whoa, hold on, 50 years? Yeah, 50 years. I guess it hasn't. Yeah, which is kind of cool. Yeah, that reminds me of like a bunch of other, like a lot of sayings. Like, of course, when you're recording something and you say you're filming it, you're not actually using film, but you know, I should have prepared more examples. Anyways, sayings that are based in old, you know, technology. I'm a fan of those. Yes, let's get to the last message here. Here it is.
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0: And there we have it. My friend texted me while that song was playing, and he said nothing, but man, it smells like playoff baseball today. And it really does. It's like in the 60s right now. Yeah, okay. It's 60 degrees right now. And I think this is the coldest it's been in, you know, since the winter, since the spring, I should say. And the high is going to be like 70. And the rest of this week is going to be like in the 70s and rainy. It's like we're really, I'd say this is the first week where we're feeling the fall weather up here in Boulder. Maybe Denver. I imagine Denver is probably about the same weather-wise. But man, so it's an exciting time, especially with the playoffs right around the corner, which the Cardinals won't be a part of, but you know, that's okay. Next year, if baseball exists next year. Let me just go out on the air right now, put it out there. You know, hold me accountable to this. If there's a baseball season next year, which there probably won't be, but you know, we're not dwelling on that right now. If there's a baseball season next year, the Cardinals are making the playoffs. And this isn't even me being like optimistic. No, this is me being a realist here. Like, it's happening. I'm sure of it, like confident. I would go into why I'm so confident, but instead, we're just going to play my last song of the day here. It's a good one. One of my favorites. Maybe my favorite. Sister Golden Hair by America. Here we go.

0: And that was Sister Golden Hair by America. And that also concludes my show here today. No concluding thoughts, no goodbyes from me. Just gonna say, this is Jukebox Time Machine. My name is Colby Wyatt. 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
1: And I'm Lily Dennis.
0: And we'll be your host for this morning show. Today, you'll join us for a live interview with CU professor and drummer of American football, Steve Lamos. Then you'll listen to a new episode of the Yale Climate Connections with Dr. Anthony Lazarowitz and 1190 producer Ryan Korb with this week's campus events calendar. But first, the news from Boulder to Baghdad. In international news, continued violence against immigrants in South Africa have led Nigeria's parliament to ban its citizens from official visits. Akin Ratimi, spokesperson for Nigeria's lower chamber, said in a statement, quote, "All official visits to the Republic of South Africa by the National Assembly, its committees, lawmakers, officials, and staff are hereby suspended," end quote. The group March on March made international headlines when undocumented immigrants were given an ultimatum by its leader, Jacinta Ngobisi Zuma, a former radio presenter, to leave the country by June 30th. And in an attack last week in Durban, marches descended on an encampment of Congolese nationals, causing violent clashes. In some cases, protesters have gone door to door and dragged people out of their homes and delivered them to waiting police vans.
1: In national news, 84-year-old Senator Mitch McConnell returned to the Senate floor Monday. In a wheelchair outside the Senate chamber, McConnell addressed reporters, saying, quote, "My recovery has been a long and often frustrating process, and the lingering effects of childhood polio haven't made it any easier," end quote. The senator's extended leave highlighted increasing public concern about the age of lawmakers and their capacity to carry out their duties. Speculation about his condition grew so intense at one point that Kentucky's Democratic governor, Andy Beshear, took the extraordinary step of issuing a public letter asking McConnell to update the public in a, quote, "transparent manner," unquote. Joint Resolution 87, sponsored by Representative John James in September 2023, posed a constitutional amendment to establish an upper limit on the age of eligibility for service as president, vice president, or member of Congress to 75 years. The resolution has not advanced since its introduction to the House.
0: In local news, Colorado University campuses have reported a decline in student enrollment for the first time since 2020. CU Vice President and Chief Financial Officer Chad Martirano said that nearly two-thirds of these losses were international students. Since last fall, the four locations across Denver, Boulder, Colorado Springs, and Anschutz Medical campuses lost 582 of these students, or 17.7% of the student population. Last year, the Trump administration revoked visas and legal status of more than 1,000 international students and paused new interviews for international students seeking visas to study in the USA. A December 2025 administration executive proclamation, quote, "restricting and limiting the entry of foreign nationals to protect the security of the United States," end quote, placed full or partial visas and travel restrictions on 39 countries, with no exceptions for students who come to the U.S. to study full-time or engage in cultural exchange. That's all for today's headlines. I'll be back with the audio magazine and Steve Lamos in just a moment. Stay with us.

0: You're listening to 1190 News. Good morning. I hope it's a good one. In studio today, we have Steve Lamos, associate professor in CU's English department and drummer for American football. Steve is currently working on a book project tentatively titled Resonant Rhythms, Drumming, Writing, and Professing a Literate Life. American football first formed in 1997 before disbanding in 2000. A resurrection in 2014 led Steve back to musical celebrity. A brief split from the band in 2021 eventually formed the right environment to rejoin the band in 2023. American football has a show at Boulder Theater September 22nd, followed by a headline show at Red Rocks with Bleachers on Wednesday, September 23rd. Here's Steve. American football released LP4 earlier this year. Your work drives the opening track of LP4. That first sound the listener hears is your drumming. How is making this album different from past efforts?
1: Good morning, everyone. It's nice to be here. Really flattered to join you all. I'm a 1190 listener myself and have been for a long time, so it's fun. Always fun to come on. You asked me about the first track on the first record. The new record was a long time coming. I had to leave the band for some personal reasons and some other things. So coming back was, it took a minute. Actually, it took about 3 years to come back. And the first track represents a song that we had actually played around with before I left the band. And so it was really sort of touching and moving to come back and work on that track. And that was one of the first things that we started up again when we rebooted LP4. And so it's interesting that it opens the record. It's sort of, there's a lot going on in that track, and it's sort of disorienting. They ended up calling it Man Overboard, and it makes kind of sense because it feels as though it's someone drowning or has fallen into the abyss or something like that. So I'm really sort of grateful for that track and for the whole set of experiences that led to it. But it also sets a little bit of a disorienting tone for the new album, and I think that's part of what the new album explores, like how it feels to be alive right now, how it feels to be middle-aged right now. And in that sense, it's not a record necessarily first and foremost aimed at college students. It would be silly if we, as grown people, were trying first and foremost to be like you all as college kids, but part of me hopes that some of the themes that it explores are, resonant even with folks, a little bit younger than we are, or maybe a lot younger than we are. Yeah.
2: All right. Thank you for that. That's interesting how that LP4 and LP1 especially differ from each other. I've wondered that. And then kind of taking a different turn here. I just wanted to talk a little bit about your career in the band. So how has academia, especially your career at CU Boulder specifically, played a role in American football as the group stands today?
1: Oh, it's such a good question. I'm on a sabbatical this semester, actually, so I'm working on this book that you mentioned before, this book about rhythm and resonance of sort of composing across your life. You mentioned LP1. That's a record we made when we were college students. It's a sort of astonishing that college students today find resonance with that record. It seems to speak to them in some way, shape, or form. And so it's flattering and also interesting, again, from, I'm 30 years removed from the making of that record, just about, or 27, whatever. I think it was its birthday yesterday. It's my that record, LP1, was released on my mom's birthday. My mom turned 79 yesterday, so we went out to dinner, and I think the record turned 27 yesterday. So it's interesting to think about these spans of time in life. For years and years, I got here in 2005, so I'm celebrating, I'm just starting year 21 on this campus. So I've been on campus probably longer than both of you have been alive. So think about that. At first, I kept the two worlds separate because I didn't think what I was doing here and the music. There was no music career, by the way. This got rebooted in 2014. So I had just sort of, I'd been on campus about 9 years. I had just gotten tenure. This came back around. And it was an interesting, I kept them separate for a long time. But these days, I just found out yesterday, I'm teaching writing with music again in the spring. That's one of my regular teaching rotations. And yeah, please join, sign up if you want to. That's a fun class that asks students to think about how and why music feels in their physical frame, and who cares, right? So I joke all the time, I'll put up scare quotes for the radio since no one can see them. It's the most useless class you'll ever take because right? Narrating your experience with music doesn't seem like it's immediately practical, but I think figuring out how and why your experience matters to you, and then how and why it matters to other people. And so the projects are built so that the final paper in the course is narrating some sort of experience and then making it matter to somebody in your discipline or in your future career. So I've had some amazing projects about how the feel of someone's favorite song helped them to understand neurodiversity. As a neuroscience student, I've had amazing papers about how musical experiences like surfing is like predicting the weather. That was one of the more interesting ones I've had, where a student combined sort of two aspects, both of their hobby and their future career. I've had papers on, you know, musical experience and skiing and other kinds of things that people like to do here on campus. It's fascinating. Some of my favorite classes to teach. So that's a long answer to say, these days I get to teach courses that let me think about music and writing and composing one's life differently. I get to play. We toured a lot this past summer. We're getting, you know, to the opportunity to do these upcoming shows, which should be really fun and exciting. That's a part of my life that's I thought was gone for a while. For about 15 years, I didn't get to do it much. I played in a lot of bands, but I didn't get to do it with American football, or didn't get to do it for, you know, very many folks. It was much more kind of DIY, play for who we could play for. And that's beautiful, too. That's its own thing. But to be able to come back now and play for folks who know the music and it seems to matter to them is awesome. What a gift. What a gift to have this given back to me. So these days, I think they're integrated in a way, and I hope that they inform one another. I hope I still wish I go on stage a lot, and I'm still sort of a little bit shy and always nervous to do these things. So I wish it made me better at radio interviews. But I do think that teaching and music are all now kind of part of a larger thing. And I guess I'm also here to say, in a certain way, maybe looking at the two of you kind of about to embark in your lives, you know, post – what years are you in school?
0: I'm a pseudo-senior right now.
1: Okay, what does that mean?
0: That means –
1: you look very real to me. You don't look pseudo at all, yeah.
0: That means I'm going to be working full-time next year and then just have two classes that are thesis projects I'm working
1: on.
0: Cool.
1: What year are you?
2: And then I'm a transfer student, and I took like a gap year after high school. So I want to say I'm halfway through my junior year.
1: Okay.
2: Wait, no. This is the last semester of my junior year. Sorry, it like throws me off.
1: No, but this is also real life, right? No, this notion or this stereotypical notion that people just kind of pop through college in 4 years and it's easy and neat and clean. It's just not how it works. We all do all sorts of things, but I think. I'm always curious to know. I'll call you both upper division students, right? you're about to embark on your career. I imagine you want gainful employment as part of what this is about. But part of what this is also about is just figuring out sort of who you are for the longer term. American football was not supposed to be. We never tried to be a band. It wasn't a band. We made the record and broke up. There's no reason in the world that this should be happening, but it is. And so now, like in middle age, we all are figuring out ourselves, right? How do you do your day job? And we all have kids and families at home. And then how do you also balance that with having fun once in a while? I sort of sit here saying to folks, but maybe especially folks on this campus who are undergrads, you can do more than one thing. You can spend a lot of time in your life doing more than one thing. And none of us exactly, I wouldn't have guessed this in a million years. But if I could go back in time, I probably, at age 20, I would have been like, oh, I just want to be on the road all the time. I don't think I would have made it. You know what I mean? And so now I get this kind of cool gift where I get to do this meaningfully, but also get to go home. Yeah. We toured so much this summer, and it was awesome. And then halfway through, I was like, man, I don't know what my kids are doing. I don't know whether I got teenagers at home, you know? And it's like, you know, it's always a mixed bag. And so figuring that out and then, like, living your life so that you can try to be responsible to those to whom you're responsible, but also try to have a fun life that you enjoy, I think that's important. And I think that's part of what you all are studying here. And I think I'm always impressed by folks who do something like 1190 because it's a lot of work. And it's unpaid work. And it's like work you do because you love it. It's not work you do because it's making you a gazillion dollars. It will pay off in some way, shape, or form down the line, however you want it to, you know. So I hope that maybe that's a tie back to the previous question, too. Actually, I hope that a lot of folks are here on this campus right now are thinking about their life longer term in that way. Like, how can I do what I quote-unquote have to do, but how can I also do what I quote-unquote want to do and somehow find synergy between those two things rather than have them at odds or fighting with each other.
0: Yeah. You know? Speaking of that point of synthesis that you've reached now in your life between the art, maybe the hobby, and the creative expression in your own work career, have you seen a similar path for your other bandmates in American football, or has it been quite different for everyone?
1: You know, I don't, on the one hand, I don't want to speak on their behalf, but I do think we talk a lot about what it means to do this in this way at our ages, because we all are. Our guitarist, Steve, has a college junior. His oldest daughter is a college junior, and his youngest child is in middle school. Mike has a high school senior and a middle schooler, and Nate has two kids who are younger, like I want to say 10-ish and 8-ish maybe. Mine are 14 and 12. Two of the guys do music more or less full-time, but across different bands. Steve has been in the world of business and now is kind of branching out into kind of a new direction in terms of, like, freelance work. None of us does the thing that I would imagine stereotypically people associate with rock bands, and we've never had the opportunity, and now at this age we wouldn't be able to do it even if we, right? If given the opportunity, we couldn't all necessarily do this full-time, but I don't think anybody wants to that way. I think there's a, yeah. That was just the universe chiming in that this is a good idea, I assume. I think that this gift, part of this gift is realizing, like, trying to balance these two worlds. And we'll have done 70 dates by the end of this year. That's a lot. That's a lot for a part-time band who also has families and stuff. I think during a more normal year, we'd probably do something like 30 or 40, which is still even in a way a lot. But I think in that sense, all of us we appreciate the balance that this affords and it lets other people do other things. But if they were here, I imagine they'd all have individual interests, because I'm the only one who, say, is, you know, teaching in a place like this or something like that. But, you know, also my wife is a high school teacher, and she's on campus all day, every day. You know what I mean? It has 200 some students. She has a different kind of teaching career. To be lucky enough to be on a university campus where teaching is part of your life, but also research and also working with colleagues is part of your life. I feel pretty fortunate to be here. This is a great campus. I've got some great faculty colleagues. And so trying to stay true to, you know, what I owe those folks and you all as students, but also trying to chase after some things that are fun once in a while and not feel like just, you know, I have to live vicariously only through my kids or something like that, because that's not fair to them either, right? Like, just, oh, you do all the things that I, you know, wish I had done or something like that. So, yeah, I somewhere in there, I hope, was an answer to your question. We'll see.
2: And then I know this is not at all what you, like, just talked about or answered, but I have been a little bit curious, just, like, looking at your background. And again, I know this was a while ago, but, like, looking at the background before you started playing in American football, because if I have my information right, you started playing the drums at 21 years old.
1: Yeah.
2: Is that right?
1: Uh-huh.
2: Wow. And I wanted to ask about that, like, when American football first formed, did you ever feel like you had to, like, catch up in a sense? Like, I know that you had a musical background, yeah, of a sort before then, but, like, with drums, was that any different?
1: Yeah, no, I've been playing music since I was probably 4 years old, so I'll be 53 next month. That's weird to say out loud. So a long time, right? But I didn't start playing the drums. I had studied violin as a young kid, and then I was taking trumpet semi-seriously from age 7 till probably freshman year of college when I stormed. I was studying engineering at a place, but I was also kind of freelancing in their jazz program, and I realized I wasn't very good, and also, like, I stormed out of it. I'll just leave it at that. I walked away from music almost entirely for 2 years. I saw, among other things, Mike's band, Captain Jazz, and I think I had been dabbling with drums because there was a drum set around my house, but I think one of the things that got me really juiced was actually to see him. So it's funny to be in a band with him 30 years later where he sings and plays guitar. But I did have to play catch up because I was learning. But I had tons of time to practice. I was practicing a lot, like hours and hours every day. And I did have the advantage of having lessons since a little kid. And so I felt like I knew although I didn't take formal drum lessons, I felt like I could read enough music. I don't read real well, but I'm like, I kind of can guess what a beginning teacher would tell me to do, and I just need to do it. And they tell me to put on a metronome and get the rudiments books and like practice. That's kind of what you do. And so I spent a bunch of years doing that. The beauty of this band early on was they would write these parts that just felt like the easiest thing in the world. So I didn't have to, I never felt really nervous or agitated playing with them. It was also actually like weirdly easy. And I think it's because they write such oddball stuff that it was like, well, I don't have, a normal drummer would never play to this anyway. So it's like, oh, I'll just use the right hand to do this. Oh, I'll add a snare here because it sounds like, and then all of a sudden it sort of became its own invented language. And now that I'm older and do a little bit of studying of like DIY music or DIY composition, like this is a thing that happens in DIY scenes. People invent essentially stuff almost from scratch. So I love that about the band, but it's not unique. I mean, there are many, many bands that invent their own tunings, invent their own way of playing drums. I just saw this band, Dead, D-E-H-D, Love Dead. They're a band out of Chicago. They're kind of got an 80s vibe. Drummer plays standing up and plays like a tom as almost like a kick drum with one hand and plays something. Love how he plays, but totally like, wow, that's just a way to like, that's his thing. It seems pretty clear, you know. And the band is so cool, and like I love the inventiveness of it. And so in that way, and I guess I'll just put in a plug, everyone listening to this and both of you sitting here should be going to house shows. I'm so happy to see that the house show scene, it seems the most vibrant it's ever seemed since COVID. Like I don't remember anything close to this. I don't think anything close to this before COVID. I could have missed it, but yeah, so I just want to put in a plug. Go support your local bands. Join a band, even if you don't know what you're doing. If you've never played an instrument, it doesn't take much. Go make a band. Go make a band with your friends, and then go support your other friends, because we're sort of living proof it can change your life, you know.
2: And then now that we're on the topic, like I had this question that was supposed to be for later, but
1: oh, good, no, good. I was worried, like I talked too much, and we're done.
2: No,
1: right,
2: no, okay. Great. Thank you for bringing that up. Yeah. I wanted to ask, in Boulder, especially within the past few years, like you just talked about the awakening of the local indie music scene. Have you noticed like any major differences between the current atmosphere compared to how it was when you were in college? Like
1: this, and I don't. I play music at different points with two former students. One I had 10 years ago and a guy I met my first semester here 21 years ago. We play alternately. And so they were both part of music scenes that were on and around the campus. So I don't want to say that there wasn't one, but I feel like since COVID, this house party scene here and the DIY kind of indie band stuff here feels the most like it felt when I was in school. We had a huge advantage, and I actually just wrote a piece about this that'll be coming out in like a popular book, not an academic book, but a popular book at the end of the year, called Midwest Calling. It's about like, you know, Midwest music scenes. It was cheap in Urbana, and I walked around. You may have heard this, that there was a party at the American Football House. So there's this house associated with the band. I had never set foot in the house, although I'm part of the ownership group, so to speak, that has a place. I'd never set foot inside. I'd been outside. My wife, my girlfriend then, my wife now, lived directly behind it. So she lived at 710 Illinois. So I would pass the house all the time going to visit her. But 704 High was new to me. But one of the things so Vance threw this party, and we had this, it was awesome. Like there's skate ramp and music and all kinds of stuff. I actually wandered the neighborhood the whole next day because I remembered all the different houses that were around there. Oh, I played in that band and that. Oh, I got kicked out of that band and that house. Oh, I remember making them mad. We blew up the PA, my first show ever. We blew up the PA, all that kind of stuff. That, I think you can do that here, but you guys work from a disadvantage because it's so expensive in Boulder. And we were living for pennies on the dollar back in the day. And so that is a way in which it's interesting to watch college students be nostalgic for my time. And I'm like, you're crazy. You know, it was like your time. Every time has its challenges, except it was way cheaper when we were kids. And so that allowed us to do more. All of that said, I'm thrilled to death that there is this house party scene here. It seems awesome. I heard Goose went to played on the Hill. Is that true? I mean, that's almost the stuff of legend, right? Like that band would come and do this. That's happy. But for every Goose, there are a bunch of, you know, smaller bands that are playing amazing stuff, and you all are supporting one another. So I'm thrilled to be a part of it. And it is fun. The Writing with Music class, it tends to attract a lot of indie people. That Unit 5 is this DIY space. Graham from Unit 5 was in the class a couple semesters ago. So I feel like this is the beginning of a really vibrant period here. And I think people are, you're never going to, in some ways, it's impossible to, well, in every way, it's impossible to return to the 90s. But the spirit of, I think, what we were interested in seems pretty alive and well here.
0: Yeah. Speaking back to that Goose Party, something I noticed, at least like digitally online after the fact, was like, you know, they had their videographers that were there recording them so that it could go on social media and, you know, be printed into legend after the fact. With young musicians coming up today, what role do you see like social media having in, you know, the livelihood and maybe the value of their art?
1: I was having a really in-depth conversation with a guy I met who's in the jazz program here, who wanted to get coffee and chat about exactly this. We were talking about it last Friday. I on the one hand, another thing I suppose I am nostalgic for is we didn't have the pressures of social media when we did this. I think our pressures were you want to sell 257 inches, right?

0: hollow numbers, because at the end of the day, then you don't know who you are and you don't have it. There is no there. But I think you can use, there's a way to use social media as something closer to a portfolio or something closer to like a, almost like a scrapbook of a self. It sounds corny to say, but it's absolutely true. My favorite people on, I'll just speak to drummers, my favorite drummers on Instagram. I'm a big fan of Madden Class. Do you know who that is? She drums for like, oh my God, Pink Pony Club.
1: Like, Chapel Rose?
0: Yeah. Like the biggest artist on the planet. Well, I Madden does these amazing like play with videos where she like sort of rewrites parts. I like to do that stuff too. So like, I feel like somebody like her does the thing where it's like, I'm going to capture 30 seconds of something really cool and show you it can be done. That strikes me as really authentic, as opposed to somebody else who's like, you know, whatever, dumping ice cream on the, I don't know, think of some silly thing that goes viral for kind of the wrong reason. I feel like young bands have to figure that out. I also feel like young bands probably have to cut themselves some slack, because this world is exhausting. And I think if you let it dictate, my kids, they're into a lot of things that are probably not age appropriate for them, but not yet social media. And I think we've kept them. That's the one thing we've been adamant about keeping them off, because it's exhausting. You all, I'm sure, know. It can become sort of all consuming. And when that gets in the way of a young band's creativity, then it's pointless. Because no number of likes and views is going to change the fact you got to make music. It has changed the way people make music. Sometimes people post 30 seconds, and if they get enough traction on the 30 seconds, they'll finish the song. Okay, that's not my world, but I can respect that more than I can respect somebody dumping ice cream on their head or whatever. You know, just go on and name things from there just to get attention or to start some beef, real or imagined, to get attention. That seems to me to be counterproductive. So it's rough. I don't know. It feels like... I was about to say something, I'll choose my words more carefully. It is important to be able to attract a live audience, and that really does matter. There are bands who stream a lot who can't, and then there are bands who don't stream very much who can. And so I think getting a live audience and real people engaged with your music is the most important thing. Back to our scene, right? Back to house parties and things. If you can pack a house party and everyone's having a good time, that is worth way more to me than viral anything, because they'll come back a second time. Because we all want to feel, I think especially maybe right now, people want authentic things. I got to think that's part of the, maybe some people's interest in a band like American Football is that maybe it feels authentic in whatever way they see it, right? From an era when not everything, like you can press a button and AI can generate anything perfect sounding that you want it to, but I don't think that's what people want. I think they want things that they perceive to be authentic or real in some way. And I feel like that Goose playing on the Hill, this is awesome, right? Like that's what college is supposed to be. Now, I don't know. I assume they're grown-ups, and I assume they also know, like, well, you know, like the cops might come or something like that. But I thought that was a cool moment. But again, for every moment like that that gets traction, there's as many house parties that don't get national attention that just still probably as worth or maybe even more worthwhile than that one.
1: Are there any particular songs from LP1, maybe that like are still making their way back onto this tour, that you feel you've outgrown playing them?
0: I will not answer that question. Instead, I will no. You know what I will do is focus on the ones that I like the most, because there are some, frankly. But I do. So a song like "Stay Home" off the first record has never bored me. I've actually. Weirdly, maybe written about this too. That song in particular has kind of stuck with me. There's a way in which that song takes about 11 minutes to unfold, and we've taken the last track off at the LP1, the one with the Wurlitzer, and like spliced it onto "Stay Home Live" and changed the timing so it's in the same timing. That from start to finish takes probably 12 minutes to kind of unfold, and I love that one. Even still one of my favorite ones to play. It doesn't get boring, and it was one of the early things that we wrote together. And it sort of takes about 4 minutes before any kind of beat kicks in. And there's something about sitting with that song that has felt appropriate throughout my life. It's one, you know, for the 15 years the band didn't exist. It's not like I sat around and listened to American Football, but once in a while that song I like. There's one called Honestly off that record that we've rebooted in a certain way, or like there's a whole kind of middle section. Mike sings some lyrics now, and like we extend the kind of loud part now live, and we'll be featuring this at the upcoming shows. There's kind of a visual component to this tour that we haven't had in the past, and our visual person, John, has made this some really pretty

0: like storm sequence thing around. Honestly, I love doing that one. That one's
1: live. You heard it here first, folks.
0: Yeah, yeah, it's fun. And Nevermind is an interesting. I'm always of two minds about it because there's a way in which I think some of the other songs that we play hook me, but that one, it just means a lot. That song seems to mean a lot to a lot of people, and so I enjoy playing that one. We've kind of rebooted how we do it a little bit. I feel like that's my job is to go up there and mean that one the most because there's a lot of people who are sort of like, that's why they're there. And so I would pick those three as ones that that have been meaningful to me for at least the last 12 years and probably longer than that. And there's some other ones on there too that I enjoy. But when we did the full tour, we had to learn everything. So we learned how to sort of present that material. But one of my favorite things about this tour is that we don't have to do all of it. We can sort of pick and choose and do some other stuff too.
1: Back to education. When performing, I guess especially since 2014, has there been a sort of skill set or like acumen when it comes to reading an audience as you're performing for them that you take to the classroom and like understanding how students are like engaging with the material you're giving them?
0: That's such a good question. Oh, yes, there's a when the audience is right as part of the larger experience, it's magic. So the audience energy is very much sort of in resonance with the band's energy, and there are nights when that just blossoms into this own thing. There are moments in the classroom where the same thing happens, where a discussion gets going or everybody's kind of vibing on a certain idea or something, and it's magic. But the converse is also true. Some nights don't hit, and I definitely am in front of a class sometimes when, for whatever reason, the material doesn't hit or people weren't able to prepare or I wasn't ready or whatever, and it's just like, wow, you know, this is like pulling teeth or a bad date or something. It's like, man, this can't. You know, but it's also in both cases, it's like, look, not everything's going to be, the vibe is not always going to be ideal. And nonetheless, we have to do what we have to do. You all are paying, in the case of reading an audience, you all are paying good money for each and every one of these classes. Let's figure out how to make the most of this. So there is absolutely synergy between reading an audience. But there's also, I think, synergy in terms of like, not every day is going to be the best day. And when it's not the best day, I imagine the analogy applies in sport or anything else. I watched part of that Broncos game last night. Like not every night's gonna go the way you want it to go. So how do you in that case, I guess, pick up? How do you reboot after something that's a disappointment? And we've all been part of classes where like, wow, that didn't go. You know, that wasn't at all what we were supposed to be doing. But I would say, I guess, part of the thesis of this book is that if you pay attention to the rhythms of everyday life, and habits are a version of a rhythm, right? So if you develop habits where you're as prepared as you can be, as often as you can be, you give yourself the best opportunity to succeed. And so that could mean, well, I blew it. The first song, I blew it. But we got another hour to play. Let's get this right. And writing the ship that way. Or, wow, the first 10 minutes of this are not going the way I expected in class. What can we do? How can we shift gears so that this isn't a waste of everybody's time? I feel like attending to your own habit, maybe that's another thing that we're supposed to be learning on this campus. Like you're developing habits that will be more likely to give you the things you want with time than less likely. You can't predict any given day. Sometimes weird things happen, you know. But if you work on your habits and cultivate them and live deliberately or mindfully, I suppose, even then I think you give yourself a better chance. So that's a long-winded answer. But I actually think that does apply to music and teaching both. Like, just come in with a certain level of preparation and readiness and then try to ride the wave and see what happens.
1: Speaking of that habit forming, two parts to this question. First part, like what was it that was so attractive to you in becoming an academic in writing and rhetoric at first? And then what kept you going after that initial attraction through like the years of work it took?
0: I love that question too. You both like ask really good questions. Well done. Yeah, really, this is awesome. I loved teaching. I was going to be a high school teacher. My wife, I said, is a language arts teacher at Longmont High, actually. I was going to do the same. So I've always loved kind of interacting with students. And the first gig I got actually was teaching writing I was doing an English. I had just finished an English undergrad and was doing a master's in education. What kept me going in this field, though, is I love, and now research is as much a part of my life as an academic as teaching. And so thinking about questions related to how people learn and how, what's the function of writing? What a fascinating time to be thinking about the why of writing right now. I can press a button on any one of the keyboards here and ChatGPT will generate something that according to whatever prompt I gave it. So clearly then at this stage, I've never thought writing was really about the product anyway. I always thought it was about the process, but it's definitely not about the product now because the machines generate all sorts of jibber jabber for us. But if you think, as I do, that writing is first and foremost your thinking process, rendered in a particular way that's kind of magic where you can go back to your thinking process and revise it, like you've got this transcript of what you just thought and now you can go back to it and read it again and see if you like it or not and change it any way you want to. I think that's what's kept me going in a way for a lot of years, but especially the last few, because it is hard to teach writing in the age of AI. Maybe except if you teach a class like Writing with Music where it's like, tell me about you. I do have once in a while, I think, a student using AI, and but it's like if you have to use AI to figure out what you think about yourself, you got bigger issues than my class. You've got issues in terms of like how seriously you take yourself. And I mean that way. So if you think writing is thinking, you owe yourself to think first. And then use the tools to help you think, especially if you're stuck. But don't be afraid to sort of sit with ambiguity or even discomfort, because that's part of what this is about too. Like, there's a lot of uncomfortable moments in life, and ChatGPT ain't going to solve them for you, right? You are going to figure them out yourselves. Ideally, there might be times when this can, I'm gesturing, again, I'm on radio and I'm gesturing toward a computer that no one can see. It can do amazing things, but we are here to learn how to be human. And I think something like sitting with your own experience of your favorite song and really thinking about it in as much detail as you possibly can is fascinating. It's like, well, because it really gets at questions like, how do we think? How do we come to know things? What's the relationship between our brain and the world around us? How does our body persuade us to do things? Like, I'm interested in affect theory, and affect in the shortest version possible are the sensations you have before you can name them as emotions. And, you know, like, I get the joke that, you know, middle-aged emo guy is studying middle-aged emo things. But affect is fascinating, and it's really about, like, how we sense the world and like subtly persuade, like this room is black with a white ceiling and it's like, it's comfy, but it's also, it's not like a lounge, right? It's not like I'm gonna sit and have coffee in this room all day. It's like, oh no, we're down to business. Well, how do I know that? How do I feel that when I walk in the room? Even before I noticed, I kind of had a sense of like, no, it's business time or something. And there are signs on the walls in terms of what words we shouldn't say. I'm bad at profanity, say, you know, like, okay, no, this is business, like we're here. I find this kind of stuff fascinating, and I find writing as a fascinating way to help us think. I've kept a notebook about American football for 12 years. I've got thousands and thousands of pages of notes about this experience. They bleed into my day-to-day writing. I started doing it because I was like nervous I wasn't going to be able to do my job and tour with the band. Now it's become its own thing, and like that's endlessly fascinating to me that I have now. I can go back and relive these experiences whenever I want. That's interesting. Like to put yourself in your own headspace from 8 years ago on, you know, June 14th, whatever. Like, wow, okay, that's cool. That continues to be fascinating. And so when I try to teach now, especially in an age of AI, all I really want to talk about is who people think they are and why they think they are, and that will never get old. Maybe other aspects of this AI has rendered sort of obsolete at this point, but not that one.
2: I mean, yeah, I'm actually an English undergrad.
0: Good for you.
2: For one of my majors, and it's a common theme that I'm seeing is, well, especially within the arts and sciences department itself, like the professors are so divided on AI and that use during writing and thinking and just how much is too much. And I think that's really important to remember, especially like not even just for writers, but also for musicians and other people of a creative capacity. And one more question I had is, well, I guess you've already kind of answered it, but in your own teaching, is there ever a point where you think like, oh, this is out of control, like this is scaring me, you know?
0: Yeah, sure. I mean, if you look at the news at any given day, I mean, the fact that these somehow these LLM models are like colluding with one another to crack into other LLM models and devour them. I mean, there are these notions of doomsday. But if you've ever studied literature or philosophy or art, you know that we've had existential crises across years before. My folks grew up in a nuclear age where there were these sort of, you know, people. Unfortunately, the kind, you know, some of the drills that my kids go through around violence, let's say, at their school, my parents' generation would have had around nuclear stuff, right? Go under the desk. You know, if there's a nuclear bomb, like somehow the desktop is going to, you know, keep you from getting radiation. So if nothing else, I feel like a humanities education, it should be one of the things that everybody on this campus leaves with in some way, shape, or form. I think everyone on this campus should do something practical because it's good to have a job. I think everyone should do something impractical. And one route to impracticality that's incredibly valuable is studying something like literature or philosophy. Lots of folks, you know that insignia on the library? They who know only their own generation remain only a child, however it goes. That's one of the wisest things. It should be inscribed on granite on that building because that's part of what we're doing here. Yes, we're terrified, but lots of previous generations have been terrified for good reason, and they've figured it out, and I have hope that we will figure it out. And part of figuring it out is taking things that are not quote-unquote practical, sitting with them, letting them sort of soak in mentally and even maybe in your body in a certain kind of way, and like you'll have the tools that you need to figure it out. And so for me, this whole shtick about like process versus product. I heard that for the first time in probably 1995, my first writing class. It means way more to me now, 30 years later, because like it's all I have to offer anybody. I can't teach you. Product doesn't matter. I can generate any kind of product I want, but process matters a lot. And part of the process is figuring out how to distinguish between good products and bad ones. So we're just inundated with junk. Like AI music, it terrifies me away. It also makes me chuckle in a way. And I like to say all the time, and again, I'm working on my profanity, I could... Apple Music can generate any manner of, I'm just going to say, boring, straight-ahead rock and roll drum beats. Great. If that's what you need for your music, use AI Drummer to build those things, and off you go. If you want something that's not that, then that's where any person who'd call himself a drummer or artist would step in and say, no. Let the machine do what the machine does. I want to do something else. It's like, it almost relieves me of the burden of having to play, I'll just speak for myself, stuff I don't want to play. Like, oh, fine, great. Have the machine do it. Like, I want to do something different. So maybe there's something to that, too. Like, I feel like it's a very punk rock moment in higher ed. It's like, I don't even check anymore AI. Sometimes I feel like I know because the prose is just so bland and boring. But my challenge is, are you cooler than this or not? Right? Are you, like, cooler? Do you respect yourself enough to take yourself seriously or not? Or are you just going to press your buttons way through things? And unfortunately, I feel like on the other end of this is a job search where everybody's going to press the same button and all their resumes and cover letters are going to look kind of the same. And we're just going to figure out a different way to differentiate between folks. If you, I don't know what that sound is. If you cultivate a self, there, you know, my kid in their kindergarten room had the Dr. Seuss thing. No one's youer than you. Like, that's weirdly profound. Like, that is a thing to be thinking about. There is no one else on the planet who has exactly your sort of interface, your own personal experience with the world, and that is a strength. That is not a weakness. There was a question in there somewhere, but yes, I'm terrified. No, I'm so glad to hear from a fellow English major, like, there are things that matter in what we're doing. But you also, like, I have made it a point to read for pleasure again, way more than I have been for the last few years, as an antidote to scrolling too much. Because I read for work all the time, right? That's my job. But I'm like, I'm just reading for fun because I feel like that's time better spent than with my thumb doing this, looking at, you know, stuff to buy or whatever, or depressing news or, God forbid, you know, just sort of falling down rabbit holes. I think there's something to that. I think we should, like, be challenging ourselves to entertain ourselves usefully or in a healthier way rather than just that. I don't know. Too long an answer. I'm sorry.
2: No, that was perfect.
1: Yeah. I've heard it said before by others who are now anonymous because I saw it through social media and I forgot their names. Fair. Of course. But, like, it feels like this is maybe the first major impasse where we're really thinking about what distinguishes human creativity. Yeah. I know early on you had a lot of influence from looking at the way that like jazz musicians compose their music. Speculating on the future, do you see an embrace of that more like human irregularity coming through music, and for what reason?
0: Yeah, I mean 1,000%. I think in a moment, in a cultural moment, and I'll just speak from the U.S. context, but I do think there's a way in which this is also a global context, or at least for a certain kind of segment of a global population. Like, you see perfection, quote unquote, all around you, and I think we must know somehow, whether we know cognitively or even spiritually or something, like it's not. That this perfection is not realistic, or this perfection, this sense of perfection, is not healthy. And I think about airbrushed bodies on images, or I think about fully AI-generated controversial videos, whatever. Yeah, we want things that have irregularity are interesting. And this actually ties all the way back to some of the root theory that I've been thinking about. Rhythm is a repeated action, right? Or groups of repeated actions that you can predict. Rhythm always carries with it the possibility of change, glitches, deviations, strange and unforeseen weirdnesses that pop up. I think we must know, quote unquote, intuitively as people, that the irregularities are what generates new life or new being or new something. So I think we know we need it. You can't just consume so-called perfection because it doesn't do anything. It doesn't prompt you to change your brain or life or something in a different kind of way. So I think we must know, and I feel like the American football thing is sort of proof that if it somehow resonates 30 years after its creation with you all, there must be something about irregularity or weirdness or the kind of flaws in whatever that is that somehow is appealing, because there's countless things that you could be listening to in the last 30 years that aren't that. So maybe it has some sort of resonance or something.
1: With those words, thank you for your time, Steve. American Football will be performing at Boulder Theater September 22nd with a headline show to follow the next day at Red Rocks with Bleachers, Wednesday, September 23rd.
0: We're opening for Bleachers at Red Rocks, but so thrilled to be part of, that's a dream. Both of these upcoming events are very special to me. Hometown, Red Rocks is such a cool place. I can't wait. But we'll be on first. We'll be opening for Bleachers. But very excited to be part of that.
1: Absolutely. Thank you, Steve.
2: Thank you.
1: That was Steve Lemos. Now we will listen to today's edition of the Yale Climate Connections.
3: I'm Dr. Anthony Lizerwitz, and this is Climate Connections. Disasters like fires, floods, and hurricanes can cause billions of dollars of damage and destroy people's lives. And as the climate warms, these disasters will get more extreme. But the federal government's BRIC program can help communities limit this damage before a disaster hits. BRIC stands for Building Resilient Infrastructure and Communities. It funds disaster resiliency projects like retrofitting homes with wildfire-resistant materials or restoring wetlands that help capture floodwater during storms.
4: It's pre-planning, preparing for what we know may happen in the future.
3: Joel Scatta of the nonprofit Natural Resources Defense Council says these projects are cost-effective. A 2019 analysis of resiliency grants from three federal agencies showed that every dollar spent saved six. BRIC was signed into law during President Trump's first term with bipartisan support, but last year, the Trump administration tried to cancel it. In response, states sued, and in March, a judge ruled that BRIC must be reinstated.
4: Pre-hazard mitigation programs like BRIC, they save lives and they save dollars, and they are one of the best ways that we can make sure that the United States is prepared for the impacts of climate change.
3: Climate Connections is produced by the Yale Center for Environmental Communication. To learn more about climate change, visit climateconnections.org.
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5: What's up, Boulder and Denver listeners? My name is Ryan, and this is your Radio 1190 CU Boulder Campus Highlights calendar for the week of Monday, September 14th. On Wednesday, September 16th, Pause for a Cause will be at the Visual Arts Complex Plaza from 1 to 3 p.m. with dogs from Lifeline Puppy Rescue. 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The Native Fall Foraging Series will be at Kittredge Central Multipurpose Room B from 3:30 to 5 p.m. on Thursday, September 17th. Lessons on foraging edible native plants will be provided, followed by an outdoor lesson on Thursday, September 24th at South Mesa Trail. On Friday, September 18th, Program Council is showing the movie Talladega Nights, The Ballad of Ricky Bobby on Benson Lawn from 8 to 10 p.m. Popcorn and concessions will be provided. Fisk Planetarium is showing Colorado Skies, The Fall Equinox on Saturday, September 19th from 2:30 to 3:30 p.m. There will be another showing on Sunday, September 20th. And that's a wrap on this week's Radio 1190 CU Campus Highlights calendar. 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
1: 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I'm Peyton Cordova, your host and producer for today's show. 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

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And you would have been listening to Electronica Esoterica, a guided tour through the forgotten history of electronic music, but no, that won't work. I had to drive here because I missed the bus, and when I got, I had to find parking, and the parking meter crashed. You heard me. The thing you need to do legally in order to maintain parking, it literally crashed and stopped working like a stupid Photoshop thing, and I had to wait for it to reboot, and it took like 10 minutes, and yeah, so that meant that I got here 10 minutes late, and as such, I can't actually do the playlist I was planning to do, which would have been a love letter to Radio 1190 and all the amazing songs that it introduced me to, and I can't play that this week because I don't have time and I can't talk about them. And so yeah, I could try and use a backup playlist, but that also wouldn't feel right. So instead, what I'm going to be doing is I will be playing Shing Bang Gumi by Ginger Root, their most recent full-length record. And I'll be playing that, and I will not be talking, because, yeah, the show that I put a lot of effort and care into as a thank you to the station and the audience, there isn't time for, which is a real shame, and I don't think my commentary would be any good anyways right now. So, yeah. We'll be listening to some Ginger Root, and hopefully that will bring up your mood more than anything I could say. All right. Let's take a listen to Welcome by Ginger Root.

0: That was All Night by Ginger Root. 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And yeah, while this record, I'm playing it in full, wasn't the initial plan for today's episode, it worked out in its own way. Because this record, just on Sunday, turned 2. It was the second anniversary, which is bizarre to think about, but yeah, it has been 2 years, because I was still enrolled here at CU Boulder and hadn't transferred to a different school before then. And yeah, I had a different position at my job, and I was constantly listening to that song and Image by Magdalena Bay on loop that summer. And it's very odd. Very odd how time passes, and going back to something that is rather new in the grand scheme of things, but is very associated with a time and place. We'll be heading back to the tunes in a moment, but before then, we have some commercials for, which is very fitting for a record themed around television production. We have some messages from Radio 1190 and our, other nonprofit supporters that we wish to thank for their support. Let's take a listen to those now, and then we'll go back to Ginger Root with CM and, in my opinion, the best track on the record, Only You. All right, let's take a listen to those commercials.
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That was Shingbangumi by Ginger Root. We have one more song in the record. And then, I think after that I'll play one or two songs from Ginger Root's past work, and then call off the, and then we'll wrap up the show. And I want to say real quick, if any of the people who called last week are listening, your suggestions will be played next week. They were meant to be played this week, but it didn't quite work out. So, yeah, let's finish up Shinbangumi.

And we have time for one more track. This one comes from Ginger Root's first full-length LP, I think, if my memory serves me right, Mahjong Room. It's a bit of a deep cut in the record, the track Two Step. And yeah, it's one that I really, really like. And even though this wasn't the show I wanted to do, I'm glad I get to share these songs with my audience.

That was Two Step by Ginger Root, and that is such a gorgeous, gorgeous little track. And yeah, thank you for letting me showcase that. Electronica Esoterica will be back next week with a proper show, which I am definitely looking forward to. And I hope all of you who stayed past the late arrival, I hope you enjoyed the songs I was able to play for you today. 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Thank you very much.

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This is Interplanetary Transmission. I am your host, Mars. I am your DJ, your mission control guy. I don't know. Anyway, I have a very exciting little punk themed set for you guys. It's like punk rock, mostly like female led bands. And I'm very excited about this playlist. It's a little bit of a deviation from what I normally do. But I think you're going to really enjoy it because I'm really enjoying it. And I don't, you know, I try to stick to like instrumental, like chill study music, like that sort of vibe. But this is the kind of music that I listen to a lot and I haven't gotten to play, make a show of. Anyway, I don't know why I'm prefacing it so much. Here is Hertz by Amel and the Sniffers.

Placebo, The Crawlers. Before that, you heard Hurts by Amyl and the Sniffers. You also heard me talking over most of the majority of the end of Hurts by Amyl and the Sniffers. Because I forgot to turn off the mic line. We're forging ahead. We're stumbling through that mishap, which was probably very minor on your end. I honestly don't even know. And we next you're gonna hear Hair of Dog by Die Spitz on Interplanetary Transmission here on Radio 1190.

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That was Voir Dire, I think is how you say it, I don't know, by Die Spitz. Before that, you heard Patience by Mannequin Pussy. Before that, you heard Low Life by Nice, and Capital by Amel and the Sniffers, on Interplanetary Transmission here on Radio 1190. And yeah, if you're just joining us, this is a little outside what I usually do for my show. Usually I'm aiming for like cozy study soundtrack, but I had to play some of the really good sort of like femme-led punk band inspired stuff that's been going on with the last couple years. Only got like a couple different bands on this playlist, but they're all just bands that I've been listening to like crazy all summer. And so yeah, we're gonna get right back into it with a song called Chewing Gum, Once and Again by Amel and the Sniffers.

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3: 2026 is Colorado's 150th birthday, and it's CU Boulders 2. 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

That was Sound to No One by Die Spitz. Before that, you heard A Strange Moon, Selenophilia, also by Die Spitz. Before that, you heard Big Dreams by, once again, Amel and the Sniffers. And before that was Punishers by Die Spitz. And Sometimes by Mannequin Pussy, and Maggot by Amel and the Sniffers once again. Quite a few repeat artists on this playlist, but I feel like they all really nailed down the vibe I was going for. Once again, just in case you're not sure, this is Interplanetary Transmission with your DJ Mars here on Radio 1190. I wanted to do a punk set. And mainly just because I've been listening to so much Amel and the Sniffers all summer. If in case you weren't able to tell, they're Australian, and I just really love when that Australian accent sort of that peeks out through the punk music. It's just something about it really scratches my brain. But yeah, we're wrapping it up here. Well, okay, we have 10 minutes left. We're getting to the last section of the set, and I'm going to play Hush by Crawlers.

That was Choices by Amble and the Sniffers. I think I technically have a tiny bit more time. I can play one more. But this has been Interplanetary Transmission with Mars. I hope you really enjoyed this fun little punk set. I, as much as I enjoyed making it and listening to it, yeah, I got time. I'm going to leave you with one more. This is Softly by Mannequin Pussy. Have a great afternoon.

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My name is Blake, aka DJ JoJo, and we got the one-stop shop for hyper-pop. This is my new show. Last year at the radio station, I was doing a jazz show. We're transitioning into hyper-pop. We're going to get some like digicore and electro-pop and a bunch of other genres kind of going in here. I think it's hard to just call one thing hyper-pop. I mean, it's a very diverse sounding field of music. But yeah, it's going to be gay. It's going to be awesome, man. I got a good lineup for y'all today. We're going to be getting super niche as the year goes on, hopefully. But we're going to start off with one of the up-and-coming names in the hyper-pop scene. This is Dane with PQC, and I hope you guys enjoy.

All right, in case you're just tuning in, that last song was PQC by Dane. They are a Filipino-Australian artist that emerged around 2019 with some SoundCloud stuff. Apparently got their start kind of being really into Midwest emo, which I find is interesting. They describe themselves as Tweemotronica on Spotify. I have no idea what that means, but I think it fits. It sounds awesome. You might know the name from the newest Nina Jirachi album, I Love My Computer. They were on the song It's You. It's one of my favorites. And yeah, we're going to get into a few more tracks. I'm just going to let them play because we got some limited time here today. We got some Frost Children up next, some Aiden, and some Underscores. I hope you guys enjoy.

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1: Good luck!

All right, I hope you guys enjoyed those last three songs, especially that underscore song that was stupid, in parentheses, Can't Run from the Urge. We also had Harajuku Girl from Aiden, spelled without the E, and then that Frost Children song. I really like that Frost Children song. I think the Alice in Wonderland metaphor is really cool, but that Blake the Man feature, like, I don't know who this Blake the Man is guy. You know, we share the same name, but his verse is genuinely, I think it's like, it's funny. It's not like awful, but it's so nothing. Like he says Blake the Man like four times in that verse, which is, bro, like not exactly a lyrical genius, but that's okay. You know, hyperpop, I think in a way is a great genre because you don't necessarily have to be like the most talented at anything. There's a lot of autotune. You just have to be good at like using a computer, essentially, which in a way I think is very fitting in terms of the direction that like modern music is heading. So yeah, we're gonna get a little more chill, less into like the maximalist aesthetic of hyperpop. This next song is Parte Demi Parte de Ti, butchering that because this is a Chilean hyperpop artist by the name of Kria. And then we got some Subi Club and some Canel up next. Hope you guys mess with these songs.

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is definitely one that I would recommend that has recently come out. And there's been a lot of stuff that fuses some, like, trap and hyperpop, like hyper trap, and I might be incorporating more of that as we go along. Yeah. So we're going to get into some more, like, electropop-related things. Some bigger names as well. We got Lucy Bedrock and Jane Remover up next, and then some random stuff that I've been listening to. Hope you guys enjoy this next song. It's called Not Me by Lucy Bedrock. This is off of their first album. It might be more of like an EP called Fête de la Vanille. Some French crap, dude. Screw the French. I'm not learning how to pronounce that.

All right, that last song was Southview by 8485 and Fishnark. We had some Jame Remover and Lucy Bedrock preceding that. And I got a few more songs for you guys. You know, I sort of wonder at what point, like, does hyperpop evolve? I'm really curious to see where it goes. I feel like it's just been getting louder and noisier and maybe more displeasing to the ear for some people. I really like that it's like kind of scratchy. I feel like a lot of music doesn't really scratch the itch. I feel like in the same way that distorted guitar, especially like when it first started becoming big, really like scratches your ear in a way, because that sound isn't clean. It's not smooth like a lot of instruments are. Hyperpop really scratches that itch, and it's like, you know, it takes me back to trying to find like calmness and pleasing quality and like the fire alarm at school. Cause like, you know, you don't want to be one of those kids that like has their hands over their ears, or at least I didn't want to be. You know, I was trying to be cool and stuff. So it was like, no, like the fire alarm, it actually sounds awesome. And you know, that's maybe somewhat of a pipeline to hyperpop right there. But got some more songs for you guys. We're going to play some Tracy Breaks. This next one's called Back to Sleep. And then we got Peter Parker 6ix9ine. Honestly, like, despite what is kind of like a, you know, interesting name, without being too negative, an interesting name, Peter Parker 6ix9ine makes some cool music. Just came out with, I believe, an EP. Maybe if it's an album, it's like 15 minutes, 20 minutes. So it's really short. But yeah, I'm going to play some of that for y'all. And then we'll wrap up here. But thank you for listening.

All right, I just got four more songs left for you guys. This has been your one-stop shop for hyperpop, y'all. Don't go anywhere else. Nonstop bangers this entire hour. Four more songs. This next one is Medicine by Nomu. We got some Ear. We got some Echo 2K coming up. And we're going to end this show with a special little banger that you might have heard before. And yeah, I won't say too much. We're going to get into the music so we can play all these songs. And let's go. Thank you so much for listening.

All right, that last one was Real Life by Ear. Got one more song for you guys. 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This has been DJ JoJo with One-Stop Shop for Hyperpop. I'm super hyped for y'all to hear the next show after this one, and we're going to end it with Pop Sound by Kim Petras.

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This is my show, Ecosystem. I'm Leela. Nice to meet you. We just heard from Jeff Buckley. He is absolutely wonderful. Truly from a different time, and also his poetry in his music. I mean, all music is poetry in some sense, but his is so deeply poetic. And I think that it's really sad how early he passed away. He passed away at a very young age, after he had released some amount of music, but definitely not all he was planning to. So yeah, next up we have some classic rock, The Kinks, The Moody Blues. For my grandma, she loves the Moody Blues. This is my favorite song by them. I'm sure she'll enjoy. So yeah, take a little listen. And if you would like to make any requests for songs you'd like to hear, or, you know, certain bands, or, you know, you just want to have a little chat with me because I'm just so wonderful and great, you can call our station phone number. It is 303-492-1190. I'll say it one more time, 303-492-1190. Okay, take a listen to this.

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1: All right. Next up, we have some James Taylor recommended by my mom. Love you so much. Here it is.

That was Raven Lanae. She is an upcoming R&B artist. She's somewhat in the likes of like Steve Lacy, and she has only become more popular the last year or two. And she only a few months ago released a North America tour, and then she canceled it, and I am so sad because I really wanted to see her. But I think it has to do with the fact that I think that they overbooked the venues that they were supposed to be playing for, in the sense that while she is amazing, she is not popular enough yet to be selling out the large scale venues that she had booked for. But hopefully she will announce another tour sometime soon. That would be wonderful. Before that, you heard K Tronada. He's great. And then before that was Steve Lacy. I want to talk about Steve Lacy because I love this album. So the song I played for you was off this new album that he just put out called Oh Yeah. And it's genuinely, I love it so much. If you have the chance to listen to it, I recommend.

But it's the only song off of his album that I could play because of SEC. That doesn't have any curse words or anything like that. But it is genuinely, like, I liked Steve Lacy before this, but then after this, like, in love, love, love, love so much. I actually am so much in love that I decided to buy a very expensive concert ticket to go see him at Red Rocks because I just love the new album so much. So yeah, if you wanted to see him at Red Rocks, he's going to be at Red Rocks. So yeah. And then next up, we have some Aretha Franklin. She's wonderful. And I'll tell you more about music that's coming up after that. So take a listen. Oh, and again, if you want to call in, the radio phone number is 303-492-1190. I'll say it one more time, 303-492-1190. So you're welcome to call in at any time. All right, and to Aretha.

You were just listening to Lucy Yegyazaryan, and she is a more contemporary jazz artist. She kind of reminds me of Samara Joy, but not as mainstream. I love her voice. I found this album, and she just put it out, and I've just been listening to it on repeat, specifically the song. Her voicings, her phrasings are just absolutely wonderful. I follow her on Instagram, and then I keep getting, like, things, asking me to, like, go to events and stuff, but they're all in New York, because she lives in New York City, and so I keep seeing it, and I'm like, I wish I could go, but it's okay. Next up, we have a song that is a little bit out of the flow, might be a little bit of whiplash, but that's okay, that's what this radio show is all about, recommended by a listener. It's Les Butcherettes, and yeah, so I hope you enjoy that. And then after that, we have some Broken Bells. So that is the artist I was talking about last week, who is Danger Mouse, and he's a producer. He's wonderful. And on this, on Broken Bells, he is the co-producer with Brian Mercer, who is the lead singer and guitarist of The Shins. Have you heard of The Shins? That band. And so it's kind of like an amalgamation of Danger Mouse and The Shins, or Danger Mouse is like kind of more R&B stuff, and then The Shins, which is more like indie rock-ish. So yeah, hope you enjoy both of those songs.

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All right, we are wrapping up my show. This is Ecosystem. It's at 3 p.m. every Tuesday. So pop back in next week for some more wonderful music. And we're going to close out with one more song. Thank you guys for listening.

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0: Guys, give us a moment. It's been since, oh my gosh, April.
1: Since we've done
0: April
1: a show.
0: April or May, since we've been on air.
1: If y'all haven't heard us before, we're Mixed Media. I'm Shay.
0: I'm Izzy.
1: And we basically take books, movies, and TV shows, and we make playlists based off of them. And then we discuss them together.
0: Yes. Our show last semester was Thursdays at 10 a.m. So we're at a very different time slot this semester, but same vibes, same girls.
1: Yes.
0: Same stuff.
1: Same amount of yappage.
0: Oh, goodness gracious. And this episode's actually a little different. We're going to do a summer rewind episode.
1: Yeah.
0: Kind of talk about music that we've been loving, what we've been vibing with this summer.
1: Let you guys get to know us a little bit.
0: Catched up a bit.
1: Yeah.
0: And yeah. Awesome. You just heard Remember When by Wallows.
1: We actually saw Wallows together. 2 years ago? I wasn't with
0: I've
1: you,
0: them,
1: actually.
0: Yeah, I saw them twice. I saw them once in high school, which was, gosh, like what, 2021? And then I saw them, 2 years ago in 2024.
1: Yeah, it was super awesome. So, they had
0: big fans.
1: A stage in the middle of the crowd.
0: Yeah, Red Rocks.
1: So in the general admission section, so people who didn't pay for like the super duper high tickets got to see the show up close. It was awesome.
0: Yes.
1: Yes.
0: Okay, we're going to keep it going with some amazing picks for you guys.
1: Next up is a song that we have been playing on repeat lately. Isabel introduced it to me.
0: Yes, this is To Love and To Lose by Dylan. Let's hear it.

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1: Hey guys.
2: My bad. I haven't done this in a while and I forgot which button to push, but we figured it out.
1: It went great.
2: It went phenomenally. Okay, guys. You just heard Hanging Out to Dry by Florence Road and End of August by Noah Kahan, two of my top songs this summer.
1: Mm-hmm.
2: On repeat, let me tell you.
1: End of August is just so good.
2: It's so nostalgic. I wanted to see him when he came to Denver, and I'm really sad, but
1: yeah,
2: I'm not rich.
1: I had
2: so
1: a lot of friends.
2: I can afford a ticket.
1: Yeah, it's such a nostalgic song. Like, it just sounds like the end of summer. I mean, it is the end of August, but it just, like, it encapsulates that so well. And I also think the album cover also does that really well. It looks like childhood and playing
2: He's
1: outside.
2: Just beautiful and amazing.
1: I know, and I love when he puts his hair in French braids. That's awesome.
2: So cute.
1: Yeah. We got up to a lot of fun music listening to over the summer while driving to the mall.
2: Oh.
1: We did a lot of shopping.
2: Not to expose.
1: But we also did a lot of consuming of media. So one of my favorite things that I watched over the summer was the new Spider-Man movie.
2: Mm-hmm.
1: That was super
2: fun. We actually
1: watched
2: it together.
1: We watched it together.
2: As good radio hosts do.
1: Yes, as they do. And that was super fun. What about you, Isabel?
2: Yeah, I went to the movies a lot. Our local movie theater does a thing where on Tuesdays it's like half off movie tickets.
1: It's great.
2: So that's really fun.
1: Mm-hmm.
2: And I don't know, Spider-Man was really good.
1: The Odyssey
2: was really good.
1: Mm-hmm.
2: Too. That was almost like a Barbenheimer type of summer.
1: Yeah,
2: yeah, it was like Odyssey Man summer.
1: Yeah,
2: if you will.
1: Mm-hmm.
2: But I don't know, it was quite lovely.
1: Yeah, super
2: yeah.
1: fun.
2: Super fun. Super fun. Super fresh.
1: Well, we have a lot of shows that we'll be doing on a bunch of the things that we've been loving, a bunch of the media that we've been consuming lately. But for now, we have a bunch more songs for you guys to listen to.
2: Yeah.
1: What do we have next, Isabel?
2: Okay. Next up, guys, we have Crown by Bunt. Let's hear it.

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2: You just heard Best to You by Blood Orange and Free Your Mind by Prospa.
3: Oh my gosh, and if you guys are just joining us now, this is Mixed Media. I'm Shay. Oh my gosh.
2: You're not Shay.
3: I'm not Shay. I'm busy.
2: I'm Shay.
3: I'm a little tired. I've been studying for my genetics exam.
2: Yes.
3: On Thursday, and I think it's been slowly frying my brain away.
2: That's okay. It will get in there eventually. It'll be good.
3: Eventually.

0: Best to You was one of my favorite songs of this summer. I love Blood Orange. And I think that that song is just like such a good hype music, kind of get me up in the morning and get ready to, you know, go to work over the summer. I actually had a fun vacation this summer. I went to Panama for almost 2 weeks, which was awesome. Lots of beaches, lots of tanning, lots of reading books that we will talk about on this show.
1: Yeah. Get ready. Get set.
0: Get
1: it's
0: ready.
1: It's going to be a wild semester.
0: Yeah, me and Isabel were just talking about all the books we've read over the summer, and I fear we've both just read series that we read before.
1: It's comforting.
0: Yeah. I read the entire Harry Potter series.
1: Yep.
0: And
1: that's okay.
0: Yeah. And what did you read?
1: I think I reread Throne of Glass for like the third time.
0: Which is awesome.
1: Which is awesome.
0: Yeah. We love reading. I have recently gotten over my opposition of rereading books because I think I've realized that it's entertaining and that's all that matters.
1: Yeah, it brings you joy.
0: Yeah. You know?
1: Yeah, exactly.
0: What you gonna do?
1: What you gonna do?
0: Yeah. Did you go anywhere fun this summer?
1: I went to Idaho, which might just beat your Panama vacation, I'm not going to lie.
0: I think it might.
1: Northern Idaho. Yeah, I went there. I worked like pretty much the whole summer, so yeah. I went a little bit over 4th of July, and it was really nice to see some family and catch up.
0: Yeah.
1: But yeah.
0: What's the story behind the next song?
1: Oh, next song, Shy Girl by Hout and Freddie, I believe is how you pronounce it. Honestly, like, a lot of times my friends will ask me, like, oh, how do you find music? Just scouring Spotify.
0: Yeah.
1: Listening to random playlists. And I think that's one of these songs that just popped up on a random playlist one day, and I listened to it, and I was like, wow.
0: This is funsies.
1: I love this.
0: That's the best way to get new music.
1: Yeah.
0: I do have Apple Music. Yeah.
1: What?
0: So it, like, creates, I think probably Spotify does this too, but it makes like a radio for you. Mm-hmm. I'll listen to that. It will give me new song suggestions, which are sometimes awesome and sometimes not so awesome.
1: It's like SoundCloud.
0: But it's the greatest way is that you have to just kind of listen to a bunch of stuff, and some of it's going to be bad, but a lot of it is, you're going to find a gem in there.
1: But that means when you like find it, it's going to be so much more rewarding when you actually find that gem.
0: And then you can listen to it like 14 times by yourself.
1: Oh, I think that's what I did with To Love and To Lose that we played earlier. I think I've listened to it like the past 2 weeks, like probably
0: on repeat
1: 10 times a day.
0: Yeah. Yeah. It's the best feeling, truly.
1: Truly. Truly. We are just girls in this world. Okay. Well, as I just said, next up we got Shy Girl by Hout and Freddie. Let's hear it.

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2: I'm Shay.
1: And you just heard You Were Right by Rufus Day Soul and For Me by Malcolm Todd.
2: Malcolm Todd has been one of my favorite artists this summer. I've been listening to him over and over.
1: He's someone I'm recently discovered, like I've been getting into.
2: Yeah,
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2: he got,
1: and it's really good.
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1: Yeah.
2: So yeah, I feel like that kind of encapsulates like what people are listening to over the summer. And then we also had a Rufus Du Soul concert here at CU.
1: Yes, we did about 2 weeks
2: ago.
1: It was super fun. I was able to go, and it was so lovely.
2: Yeah.
1: So much fun EDM. I really enjoyed it.
2: Yeah, but thanks for hanging out with us, guys. And we will be back next week, Tuesdays, from 4 to 5 p.m. on KVCU 1190.
1: Yeah, please come hang out with us.
2: Yeah, we'll be talking about a book, a show.
1: Yeah.
2: A movie? You'll see.
1: You'll find out. Tune
2: in. All right. Next up, we have one of my favorite songs of the summer, Neighborhood by Who Made Who.
1: Let's hear it.

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1: Email? 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
2: 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No, you don't. You don't. You don't. No, no. That's fine. I didn't actually want you to anyway. No, no, no. That's fine. That's fine. That's fine. That's fine. That's fine. No, no. I really, I didn't even think that you wanted to. Like, I didn't want you to. I actually don't want you to do that. So, like, yeah. No, that's fine. Fine. Fine. Don't do it. Don't do it. No, seriously, don't do it.
3: Oh, you said you did want to do it. Oh, sorry. Sorry. Yeah. Yeah. Thank you. Thank you. Yeah. Thanks.

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1: It's a bunch of crazy kids packed up in a basement playing music. 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
0: That sounds way better than my police scanner, you know, people dying and stuff. 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
0: Welcome back. Welcome back. This is our first show of the year. Back with Flatiron Funk.
1: Thank goodness. It's been 3 months way too long. And we've
0: missed you.
1: We've missed you. DJ Skylar and DJ Mika are ready for a full semester of tunes.
0: We're back in business.
1: We have a playlist with like 30 songs. So everyone tighten up, strap in, and get ready for this next hour of magical tunes.
0: What should we start with, Mika?